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5: 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Our number, 877-381-3811. 877-381-3811. Let's see here a moment. See if I can find it. We're always working here, just so you know. We never take our foot off the pedal, the gas pedal here. I'm getting there. I'm almost there. I think I'm almost there. Maybe not. Yeah, there's some people who are very interesting. I want to bring to your attention. Well, you know what? I'm going to have to look again at the break because I can't seem to find it. But there is a lot of other stuff going on. But I don't want to leave this yet. I want to read to you again because people come and go. But even if you heard it before, I want to read to you again what's going to be a big story, I suppose. Barak Ravid, who's a reprobate, in my view, leftist, but nonetheless, he's the favorite reporter of the White House. President does interviews with him. Top officials leak to this guy. It's constant. I don't know why. They shouldn't. CIA director doubts Iran's intentions on deal, sources say, but it's more than him. It says CIA director John Ratcliffe told President Trump and other senior officials that intelligence gathered by U.S. intel agencies raised serious doubts about Iran's willingness to make the nuclear concessions the U.S. is seeking in any final deal, according to 3 sources familiar with those discussions. Ratcliffe isn't the only skeptic of Trump's top team. Secretary of State Marco Rubio and Secretary of Defense Pete Hegseth have both expressed concerns and raised questions about the deal in internal discussions. Well, Vice President Vance and U.S. Envoy Steve Witkoff and Jared Kushner advocated for it, according to 2 of the sources. There was a series of high-level meetings about the deal between Trump and his advisors in the lead-up. In any event, there was a division.

So Newsom and Mrs. Newsom are allegedly, apparently, under investigation. Let's see here. And that's Ronnie, our dog Ronnie, who's barking. I think he's saying like three cheers. CBS News here. California Governor Newsom Monday said on Monday today that he and his wife are under investigation by the Justice Department. In a video posted to X, Newsom said federal agents had sought to speak to his family, friends, and former employees, demanded records, and dug through years of documents. He accused the Justice Department and the President Trump of abusing grand jury process. Well, I didn't even know about it. Did you, Rich? Donald Trump isn't just coming after me because of my mean tweets. He says he's coming after me because I'm considering running for president. He hates that I consistently... No, that's not why. And you don't even know if Donald Trump has anything to do with it, Newsom. I mean, I wonder what he did. You know, this is like Tucker Carlson who said,

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0: Hey, I'm Chris Van Vliet. This is Insight with Chris Van Vliet. Go behind the scenes and beyond the headlines with people like John Cena.
1: That's where Never Give Up comes from. I wasn't Brock. I wasn't Roman. I wasn't Dwayne. I was last.
0: And the biggest names in

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So Newsom and Mrs. Newsom are allegedly, apparently, under investigation. Let's see here. And that's Ronnie, our dog Ronnie, who's barking. I think he's saying like three cheers. CBS News here. California Governor Newsom Monday said on Monday today that he and his wife are under investigation by the Justice Department. In a video posted to X, Newsom said federal agents had sought to speak to his family, friends, and former employees, demanded records, and dug through years of documents. He accused the Justice Department and the President Trump of abusing grand jury process. Well, I didn't even know about it. Did you, Rich? Donald Trump isn't just coming after me because of my mean tweets. He says he's coming after me because I'm considering running for president. He hates that I consistently... No, that's not why. And you don't even know if Donald Trump has anything to do with it, Newsom. I mean, I wonder what he did. You know, this is like Tucker Carlson who said, I'm under investigation, the CIA, the Department of Justice, they're looking at my texts. Well, what's on your texts? They denied it. He's never released his texts. He needs to release his texts. Bloated Bannon needs to release his videotapes with Epstein, the Epstein-Bannon tapes. Nobody seems to care about that. I care about it. Let's see here. Tonight, my wife and I joined Donald Trump's hit list. He's directed his department. He doesn't know any of this. After calling for my arrest last year, Donald Trump directed his department. Again, he doesn't know any of that. Now, his wife, Jennifer Siebel Newsom, who calls herself the first partner of California, well, do they have, like, both sex prisons? Do you know, Mr. Producer? Because maybe they'll serve in the same cell together. Yeah, I'm just curious.

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7: ABC News, I'm Stephanie Officer. President Trump is in France for the G7 World Leaders Summit, fresh off his announcement that the U.S. and Iran have reached a ceasefire agreement. ABC's Karen Travers reports from Geneva.
8: The deal, according to the president, would reopen the Strait of Hormuz and lift the U.S. blockade on Iranian ports, a return to the status quo before the war. It opens a 60-day window to negotiate the end of the war and Iran's nuclear program.
7: Eight people were killed in the B-52 bomber crash at Edwards Air Force Base in California. Deputy Commander for the 412th Test Wing, Colonel James Hayes, says they're not sure yet what caused that crash, but a lengthy investigation will get underway after next of kin are notified. The crash happened shortly after takeoff around 11:20 a.m. local time. Colonel Hayes says the crash is contained on the runway.
9: This was a mixed crew. This was a mixed crew of military, government civilians, and government contractors.
7: This is ABC News. On Wall Street, Roku fell more than 1% after the company announced that Fox Corp is buying the streaming pioneer in a cash and stock deal valued at approximately $22 billion. Well, it has already been an eventful World Cup trip for the team from England.
10: The English soccer squad made a cross-country trip from Florida to Missouri and had much of its equipment sent by truck. When the trailer was opened up in Kansas City, team officials found that autographed jerseys, goalkeeper gloves, cleats, and a World Cup soccer ball were gone. The two truck drivers have been arrested and charged with possessing $18,000 in stolen goods. The English team has recovered most of its gear. Jim Ryan, ABC News.
7: Madonna and Sabrina Carpenter are out with their official music video for Bring Your Love. The song appears on the upcoming Confessions 2 album, out July 3rd, and the video follows the debut of Confessions 2, the film, at the Tribeca Film Festival. I'm Stephanie Officer, ABC.
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5: ABC News, I'm Stephanie Officer. Eight people were killed in the B-52 bomber crash at California's Edwards Air Force Base. Deputy Commander for the 412th Test Wing, Colonel James Hayes, says they're not sure yet of the cause, but an investigation will begin after the next of kin are notified. The crash happened shortly after takeoff around 11:20 a.m. local time.
6: At this point, we don't have any indication as to what the cause was of this. We won't be able to release that information, and we don't have an ability to get that anytime soon.
5: With news of President Trump's agreement with Iran, gas prices have started to drop. Patrick DeHaan of Gas Buddy says markets will probably wait until the agreement is signed to begin dipping below $4 a gallon.
7: We've been in this situation before where there's a deal that may be imminent, but then it falls apart. So, while we're a little better off with the optimism of a deal happening, we have not yet seen the effects of the deal itself.
5: This is ABC News. World leaders are taking a stand for kids against social media.
8: Britain joins a growing global list in banning social media for young people under the age of 16. Prime Minister Keir Starmer asking why the owners of social media companies won't pass their own restrictions.
9: I do not accept, and I will never accept, that you can't be both pro-tech and AI and at the same time say we must protect our children.
8: While the tech companies argue such a blanket ban will drive kids into even more dangerous, unregulated parts of the internet, Starmer disagrees, calling the ban a big moment for Britain. Sherry Preston, ABC News.
5: One of the main online platforms Cubans living in the U.S. use to send money, food, and clothes back to the island is ceasing operations. The Democratic Republic of Congo is now reporting a record one-day increase in the number of Ebola cases since this most recent outbreak first started. 72 new confirmed Ebola cases were reported June 13th, bringing the country's total to 782. I'm Stephanie Officer.
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0: far away from the whale boat as he could, and each time he did that, the natives would furiously paddle over to the floating piece of apparel, pick it up, and then they'd resume their chase. And Barnard did this so many times that he was ultimately able to get farther away from the natives, and the natives ultimately got too far away from their home island and turned around and left the whalemen alone, but that only led to them landing on another island 2 days later where they encountered a new group of natives. So it really was the novelty of the clothes, and it was something that, for whatever reason, the Palauans treasured and wanted to get their hands on.
1: The book is called The Wreck of the Mentor, back in 1832. So interesting, the New York Times called it one of the best nonfiction books out there. Now on the New York Times bestseller list, Eric J. Dolan, our guest. We'll get to more of this incredible story. The book is just out, just landed on the New York Times bestseller list, The Wreck of the Mentor. America at Night, back in a moment.
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7: ABC News, I'm Stephanie Officer. President Trump has arrived in the French Alps for the G7 summit. ABC's Karen Travers in nearby Geneva says his arrival comes after announcing the tentative peace deal with Iran.
8: The president had put significant pressure on those G7 countries and European allies to get involved in the effort with the war against Iran and also to the effort to reopen the strait. But those countries rejected those calls from the president. The president will be coming to the region here to basically take a victory lap now to say that we got this deal and things are heading in the right direction to end the conflict.
7: The search is on for a missing woman in South Carolina last seen at a Planet Fitness. Lexington Police Chief Terrence Green says 39-year-old Elena Catherine Moore was last seen Friday at the location at 560 Whiteford Way, heading toward a wooded area behind the Lowe's Home Improvement Store. She was wearing an olive-green zip-up hoodie with black athletic pants. Officials say there is no known vehicle in Moore's possession, nor is it clear if she has her cell phone. This is ABC News. President Trump's name may no longer be on the side of the Kennedy Center in Washington, but the public can't see that.
9: The Kennedy Center's executive director said in a sworn declaration Saturday that crews had removed President Trump's name from the facade. But tarp-draped scaffolding remains in front of the building, obscuring the letters that identify it as the John F. Kennedy Memorial Center for the Performing Arts. A center spokesperson says the tarp and scaffolding will remain in place as crews address maintenance needs of the marble and soffit panels on the building's front. It's unclear if that maintenance is related to the installation and removal of Trump's name. Officials haven't said how long the work might take. Stephen Portnoy, ABC News, Washington.
7: A rare first edition copy of Emily Bronte's novel Wuthering Heights is up for auction for the first time in over a century. Only about 250 copies of the first edition were printed, and this one has been held in a private library since. I'm Stephanie Officer, ABC.
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16: I'm Stephanie Officer. President Trump made his grand entrance at the G7 summit in France Monday, touting his new agreement with Iran, though some questions surrounding the details still remain. ABC's Rachel Scott is in Geneva.
17: The deal is still under wraps, the U.S. and Iran giving conflicting versions of what's in it. Both agree the U.S. will lift its blockade of Iranian ports, and Iran will reopen the Strait of Hormuz, which it closed when President Trump launched the war. The fate of Iran's nuclear program, the reason the U.S. went to war in the first place, will be addressed in another 60-day period of talks.
16: Speaking to ABC News, President John F. Kennedy's grandson and New York State Senate candidate Jack Schlossberg spoke on his ongoing candidacy, including criticisms the 33-year-old is too young to hold public office, a sentiment he says he's seeking to change.
18: People always talk about how young people should get involved in politics until somebody steps up and does, and then they use experience as a cudgel to say, you're not ready, wait in line.
16: This is ABC News. Federal health officials are recalling a prescription medication used to treat depression and anxiety. The FDA is recalling duloxetine, commonly known as Cymbalta, because it may contain a cancer-causing substance. Some 20 million Americans remain under flood watches through at least Wednesday, Texas, already hard hit.
19: In Waco, Texas, cars floating next to Interstate 35. Water pouring over the barrier separating the highway. First responders using boats and wading through deep water to get to drivers. First responders rescuing dozens of drivers in and around San Antonio. At least one person reported missing in the area. Floodwaters inundating the Houston area.
20: Some areas could see up to 10 inches of rain before this storm passes through us later this week.
16: ABC's Melissa Adon. Majority Leader John Thune has spoken with Senator Mitch McConnell, who was hospitalized for an unknown reason Sunday morning. Thune says McConnell sounded good and wants to get back to work. He deferred to McConnell's staff about when the 84-year-old will be back on Capitol Hill. Stephanie Officer.
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10: We are What I Radio. He's Eric Carly, and I'm Gary McNamara. Welcome and good morning. You know, it was interesting. I just the back and forth here, between Republicans and supporters of Trump. I saw somebody call Mark Levin a rhino yesterday. So it's like,
11: wow, holy cow, really? It's getting that bad.
10: Well, look, say what you want about Mark. And by the way, he's a colleague of ours, and in the past has been very complimentary of what we do.
11: Right.
10: Mark says what he believes.
11: And we might reciprocate if he just gets his step together on the radio. Mark, shape it up, buddy.
10: No, Mark has always been consistent of what he believes.
11: Yeah. Yeah.
10: I think he posted something the other day that I read, but when I saw it, somebody called.
11: Oh, he's great.
10: He goes, you're just a rhino. You've got TDS. That's how bizarre it's getting right now.
11: Yeah, Mark now, Levin has TDS. Okay,
10: right. So I got to get a kick out of that. I mean, yeah, it's like we said a long time ago when someone said you guys are rhinos. We go, absolutely. Well, number one, you know, I'm an independent, and so are you. I vote in the state of Texas. I've only voted in Republican primaries. I still have never voted for a Democrat. But if I was a Republican, absolutely, I'd be a rhino. I'm way more conservative.

0: Right.
1: Now, what they want to do, and this is why the politicians want to...
0: You mean infinite or finite?
1: Yeah, did I say infinite?
0: Yeah.
1: There's not finite, a finite... Yeah, there's right. not a finite set... Well, there may be an infinite amount one day. Who knows? all from SpaceX. But, no, there is not a finite set of money. There's not a finite set of billionaires. It comes and goes. In fact, Elon may not be a trillionaire by year's end, depending on how the stock goes, right?
0: Yep.
1: So that's how it works.
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6: A better life with Dr. Sanjay Gupta.
7: Slowly but surely, AI is seeping its way into every corner of our lives. One area perhaps I didn't expect is diet advice. A new study out of Turkey found that chatbots are recommending to teen boys and girls that they restrict their daily calories to dangerously low levels and eat a balance of nutrients that are kind of out of whack. Remember, teenagers are growing, one pediatrician told us. If they aren't getting enough nutrition, it can really stunt their growth on a number of levels. And in extreme cases, it can lead to significant health consequences. Large language models, LLMs, they are designed to agree with you. So if you're looking to lose weight, they're going to push you pretty hard in that direction. They also sometimes don't know how to tell the difference between good information and bad information. And you know who does? Your doctor. I'm Dr. Sanjay Gupta, helping you live a better life.
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7: For the ninth year in a row, Finland has been named the happiest country in the world. That's according to the World Happiness Report put out every year by the Wellbeing Research Center at the University of Oxford in the UK. two other Nordic nations, Iceland and Denmark, came in at numbers 2 and 3.

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0: for the future. White's message to the White House is just say no.
1: I can't afford it.
0: White is talking about the towering sphere put up as part of the show.
1: I'll never do the sphere again, and we'll never do this again.
0: And for the people that thought this was going to be some big political statement.
1: Hopefully we created some unity in the country and in the world and brought in some new fans.
0: UFC's next big fights move back home to Las Vegas. Ed Donahue, Washington.
2: 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I'm John Trout. 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
6: Heart disease is still the leading cause of death here in the United States and around the world. But what if there was something you could do earlier in life to reduce the odds of becoming a statistic? Well, here in the United States, tens of millions of adults already take a statin to lower their cholesterol. But new guidance put out by the American College of Cardiology and the American Heart Association now emphasize that treating high cholesterol sooner could significantly reduce a person's lifetime risk of heart attack or stroke. How early are we talking? In your 30s, believe it or not. Of course, you need to talk to your doctor about whether statins are right for you, but you should know that the evidence is really starting to stack up that shows the earlier you get a jump on reducing lifelong exposure to plaque-causing lipids and lipoproteins, the better the odds are going to be for you. Make sure you get your cholesterol checked. That's the first step. I'm Dr. Sanjay Gupta, helping you live a better life.
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8: This is America in the Morning from Westwood One. Coming up this half hour,
9: President Trump receiving praise from world leaders as the G7 summit begins in France. I'm Clayton Neville.
10: A child is dead after a Mississippi police officer shot at a vehicle while responding to a shoplifting call. I'm Lisa Dwyer.
11: Federal agents are searching for a suspect after

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1: 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This is just about me being myself.
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8: I'm Charles Payne, and this is the Fox Business Report.
9: SpaceX is really taking off, and so much so it could pass Amazon in cap value. Shares are up 10% in pre-market trading following gains since the stock began trading on the NASDAQ following its launch. It's up 40%. Oil prices trading about 3% lower, just above $78 a barrel. President Trump promising the Strait of Hormuz will open later this week. Stock futures pointing to a higher opening this morning after Monday's big stock surge. And assessing the economy and tackling inflation are on the agenda as the Federal Reserve kicks off its two-day policy meeting this morning. It's the first meeting with new Fed head Kevin Warsh at the helm. Interest rates are expected to remain unchanged when the gathering concludes tomorrow. Again, stock futures are higher, oil is lower. That's your Fox Business Report. I'm Frank Lanza, invested in you.
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10: When Anthropic selectively released the AI model Mythos, it said care was required, that Mythos had the unprecedented ability to find zero-day vulnerabilities in software, previously unknown flaws, and patch them. But in the wrong hands, this powerful AI tool could exploit these vulnerabilities. So Anthropic let a select group of entities and businesses have access. Soon, though, they let certain entities abroad have access to Mythos. In 15

0: 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Now a look at sports.
1: It is a win in every possible way for Cape Verde in their first ever World Cup game. A 0-0 draw with the European champion Spain.
2: A soccer shocker on Fox Network TV Monday. The favorite to win the World Cup, Spain, finished in a 0-0 draw against Cape Verde. Belgium and Egypt played a 1-1 draw. Saudi Arabia and Uruguay also 1-1. New Zealand and Iran finished tied 2-2. For the first time since 2016, Serena and Venus Williams will play doubles together at Wimbledon. They've received a wild card entry to compete. That's your sports on the Fox News Rundown. Jared Max, Fox News.
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4: Big 12 tells Yahoo Sports they've had serious talks on not playing Texas Tech. One SEC AD said there should be conversations in not playing Tech in any sports. The Brandon Sorsby ruling has left an industry jarred. You know what? I get it. And when you talk to addicts, I get it. I gamble. I like it. But I got to tell you, there's consequences for my actions at my age. If I lose, I'm going to go broke. If I go broke because of gambling, I might lose my family. I'm smart enough to understand it. This is something that cut very close to me when I was the head coach at Bowling Green. There was an announcer at Bowling Green years before I got there that was literally led out by cops out of the stands at Bowling Green. He was a radio guy, FBI guys. I used to bring in all kind of people to talk about gambling because I wanted the sport, at least my part of the sport, to not be tainted. Hell, I coached in a fixed game, and it was great.
5: For OutKicks, don't at me. I'm Dan Dokich, and this is...
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0: ABC News. I'm Sherry Preston. An alleged plot to attack the UFC fight at the White House on Sunday night foiled by the FBI. Sources tell ABC News that five people are now under arrest after hatching a plan that involved using drones armed with explosives. President Trump is at the G7 summit in the French Alps, says the Iran peace deal is a good one, but says ABC News senior political correspondent Rachel Scott, we still don't know much about the agreement.
1: Senior administration officials say the deal broadly reopens the Strait of Hormuz and lifts the U.S. blockade on Iranian ports. While the president insists the strait will be permanently toll-free, Iran says they do plan to collect fees for services. And there are still lingering questions about if Iran will get a payout.
0: Investigators are still looking for the cause of the crash of a B-52 in California. Eight people were killed. And the home of the personal pan pizza is changing hands. Yum Brands, owner of Pizza Hut, is selling it to a private equity firm for $2.7 billion. This is ABC News. Life-threatening flash flooding has been swamping millions of people across the South. Here's ABC's Hannah Batah.
2: The governor of Texas declaring a disaster for more than 100 counties across the state. In Waco, highways turned into rivers.
3: There's a car just floating down the median.
2: Vehicles washed down the interstate as fast-moving water overtook the road.
4: Literally, I'm not kidding, you thought I was going to die out here.
2: First responders rescuing dozens of people, even using ropes to pull one trapped driver to safety. In Houston, stranded motorists forced to push their cars through flooded streets as debris drifted by.
0: A freight train and a bus collided in Zimbabwe today, killing at least nine people, including two children. The crash happened less than a week after a minibus caught fire in central Zimbabwe, killing seven. Kensington Palace has announced that Prince George will attend Eton, the private all-boys school his father and Uncle Harry both went to. Cost for a year's education is about $84,000.
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3: You know, normal people, this audience, has known for a while that there were people who, at one point in their lives, in their political careers, didn't think fondly of President Trump. And their views have been changed by his success. That's just true. You know who's among them? The Vice President of the United States and the Secretary of State. It's true. And there's more, I'm sure, in the administration who were opposed to Trump, but then came around to his position on this because they said, you know what? He's actually doing it for the American people. He's right. I've seen his success.

0: coordinated law enforcement operation culminating in the arrest of 12 of the 15 defendants. One defendant had already been in custody on other federal charges. Two defendants remain fugitives at large. Today's charges and arrests reflect a broad federal effort to address organized lawless behavior which seeks to disrupt the execution of federal law, endanger law enforcement, and importantly, endanger the very communities that these defendants falsely claim to be protecting.
1: Yeah, all right, good. I love that. I love that. That was a very lawyerly and kind of a sleepy announcement, but it was a big deal. It's a big deal that they're arresting all these people. That's good. Consequence culture, baby. I love that. These 15 people get busted. That's great. That's the U.S. attorney in Minnesota. Apparently among the charged was Antifa Kyle. Remember that whack job? Tattoos all over him. He was arrested originally. Last year he had this, it was earlier this year? Man, time flies. He had this hoodie on that said, I am Antifa. Found him, which is why it's so funny when, like, these reporters, can you call them that? I mean, they some of these guys are just, like, straight-up distortion artists, are not asking, like, hey, how big is the problem? When can we expect more arrests? They're like, how are you sure they're Antifa? How do you define them? Well, they're wearing sweatshirts that say, I am Antifa. That's a really good indicator, but here's how the Q&A went.
2: How is DOJ, how do you define Antifa? Like, what is Antifa?
1: What?
0: So what is Antifa goes beyond, I think, the scope of what this indictment is. But what we can tell you is that we have plenty of people that self-identify in that way. Yeah. And you might want to ask them that question.
1: That's right. Yeah. How do you define Antifa? Well, all the people we're arresting say they're Antifa. What kind of question is this?
2: Crime to be part of affiliating with this group if it is even a group?
0: It's a crime to conspire.
1: You hear that? The question was, is it a crime to be a part of this group, if it even is a group? Who was that whack job? Who was that distortion artist? If it even is a group. This is a conspiracy theory that we've indicted the flying spaghetti monster today. Is there really a flying spaghetti monster? Why are you wasting our time? I love the patronizing garbage here. Maybe you are fascist. You're just randomly arresting people who are just trying to fight the anti-fascists. Why would you arrest them? They just oppose fascists. It's in their name. You have to be either the most credulous moron ever, or you're just a Democrat Party hack posing as a reporter.
2: To be part of affiliating with this group, if it is even a group.
0: It's a crime to conspire for the purpose of impeding or injuring federal officers. It's a crime to conspire together in order to commit crimes of violence. It's a crime to get together to stalk. Yeah. It's a crime to get together to make threats.
1: Yeah, so, like, let me give you another example. This guy that they just busted for trying to lead an attack on the White House this weekend that luckily the FBI foiled. Remember, apparently, according to the media, the suspect here had expressed that he likes Hitler. Well, it's not a crime to like Hitler. It's insane, but it's not a crime to like Hitler. It's a crime to plan an attack on the White House. That's the crime. Is that really hard to understand? Do I have to speak slower so I can walk you through what it means to break the law in the United States of America? These people were not just plotting but carrying out attacks on law enforcement. Shouldn't the questions be, how will we know the community is safe? Has the threat abated? How many more suspects are there that you need to round up? Instead, the questions are, do you really need to arrest them? Oh, it's crazy. Anyway, thank you to the Trump administration for doing this. 15 Antifa terrorists all busted today, arrested. And so in case you have friends who are like, man, I feel like nobody's ever arrested. Nothing's happening. Things are happening. You're seeing people arrested. Now, here's what I'd like to see further happen. And I know Jim shares this sentiment. Jim and I are constantly talking about these things. Jim, I hope we can use these guys to take down the big bosses. I want to take down the networks that are responsible for this chaos. I want to take down the funding networks. I want to take down the organizers. I want to take down the epicenter of this operation.

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2: 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Just play the game one way. 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